0: Yes.
1: On a good day.
0: Well, I think we're doing all right for the moment. Okay, so, well, I mean, it is possible to, you know, make a living writing music for other people. In fact, somebody...
1: I mean, it's you would make way more than just singing most of the time.
0: Well,
1: because the royalties,
0: of course,
1: keep rolling in when you're doing good.
0: Yeah, and also that you know, as David Bowie famously sang, you know, you've got 5 years of a musical career normally.
1: Yeah.
0: But
2: I'm already 24, so you know, like, I gotta make a plan.
0: Oh my goodness! I mean, you know, lots of people look at Madonna. She's 60, I think, something like that.
1: Yeah, but at this point, you go like, maybe it's time.
0: Yeah, I know, but it was that 40 years there before that happened. So that's kind of good.
1: That is true. That is very true.
0: But as you say, the songwriting royalties, you know, just keep rolling in, and what was it? The 10 most valuable songs in terms of royalties, are very interesting. Like Happy Birthday is the most.
1: That's just ridiculous. Yeah, I know.
0: $30 million in royalties for Happy Birthday, and then I can't remember what the second one was. I think it was White Christmas, but I'm not sure.
1: Mm-hmm.
0: And then Yesterday, probably by Paul McCartney. But yeah, they've made more money out of those songs than anything else they did all put together.
1: Wait, but which band wrote one Christmas tune? Is it Last Christmas? No, maybe. Last
0: oh, that year. Was oh, that was Wham.
1: Yeah. They wrote one song.
0: Yes.
1: That was pretty much it. Nothing else was good, and they made so much money out of it.
0: Well, don't say that. The Wham fans will be after us. No. No, they had some other good songs. They had some other good songs too. And wasn't that George Michael? Yes, he could really sing as well. And also, he was quite a cool guy too. Really,
1: it was a really cool song though.
0: Yeah. The last Christmas is actually a really cool song. Yes, yes. Well, let's have another song, quick. Let's distract them before they start.
1: I know.
0: If you want to contact the show and, you know, say how many really great songs Wham had, get in touch with the Brighton World Radio Show on Facebook. Facebook.com/ Brighton World Radio Show. Oh, you could send a message and say how wonderful you think or everything is. Well, Migle, let's have another one.
1: This is one of my new songs. This is called Busy Minds.

0: Thank you very much. Migle, what was that one called? I forgot what was that called.
1: This is called Busy Minds.
0: Busy Minds, indeed. So we're going to be looking forward to a couple of singles. How long do you think it might take? Have you any idea?
1: Well, it kind of depends on my availability at work as well.
0: Indeed.
1: But I'm hopefully not longer than 8 months.
0: Blimey, from eight hours to 8 months. Gosh. Well, obviously, that's a progression.
1: I do have to make sure I'm recording the material I want to record and everything. No, but
0: I'm just saying these things do take time. And the more time, presumably, the better.
1: I want it to be good, so I want to take my time.
0: Yeah. Well, maybe come back whenever that's ready and we can play them and tell us what it was like doing all that. So when can people see you play live next? They missed you, actually, because you did play about, what was it?
1: Last Thursday.
0: Yeah, at the Richmond, you did.
1: Yes, I did.
0: And very nice it was, too. Indeed. But where can people see you next?
1: So tomorrow I will be playing at St. James's Pub.
0: Which is in Brighton, dear listener.
1: It's in Brighton, Kemptown.
0: Yes. So although this is the Brighton show, it's also the World Radio Show because it's on the internet and obviously people can listen to the radio.
1: And Kemptown is in the world.
0: Anywhere. Well, Kemptown is just about in the world, yes. it is a slightly other place, though, too. But anyway, but people can listen anywhere in the world. And so hello, everybody all around the world who are listening. You are very welcome. But so it's not just Brighton people. So when we say St. James's Pub in Kemptown, we should... I suppose for the people, dear people in Brighton, sorry about this. Anyway, Kemptown, that's you're at the pier, the famous Brighton Palace Pier, and then you go to the east. Yes, go to the east along.
1: I'll Google St. James's Pub.
0: Or Google St. James's Pub. Yes, in fact, you could probably find pictures of it, no matter where you are in the world. It's a very nice old traditional pub which has a very wide selection of. Drinks of different kinds.
1: Said rum.
0: Yes, no. They are, their speciality last time I went there was different kinds of rum, and they've got some really good ones. That will be Thursday, and that will be the 11th of October.
1: Yes.
0: 2018, in case you're listening to the Mixcloud, which could be there for who knows how long the internet will last. I mean, it's a funny thought to think that things that are made they might still be there in the future. Anyway, but then again...
1: This is deep. Nobody. This conversation just turned very deep.
0: Yes, well, speaking of astrophysics, And then after that, did you say there was another time in case people can't make it, if they're listening to the...
1: Yes, I will be playing in George Payne next Thursday, so that's the
0: 18th?
1: Yes, that'll be the 18th. Yes, okay. I'll be closing an open mic so people can catch me at the end.
0: Walkie-dookie. Yes, you're like the open mic headliner sort of thing. Oh,
1: they promise me food, and I just yes, of course.
0: That's
1: say
0: good.
1: No more.
0: Food is getting food is good. Yeah. Well, I mean, mind you, I have heard that some people
1: I'm practicing to be homeless. I'm playing for food.
0: Yes. Well, I get given food here actually. Funny enough, I want to thank the Brighthelm Centre where we are here in Brighton. They give you food too.
1: Yes, they did provide us cake.
0: They did. So this is children, don't get into the music world unless you really know how to do it, because otherwise you'll end up just working for food.
1: Yep, yeah. Just like us.
0: Exactly. Well, mind you, I could hardly call this work, but still, it's fun. But there's a certain amount of effort goes into it and care and stuff. Do you think? Or do you have to work at your music? There's a good question. Or does it just come naturally?
1: It's actually interesting. It's an interesting question to ask yourself as well. Mm. When you write, no, at least for me, it either comes or doesn't, and it's pretty much that simple. But when you want to get somewhere with what you wrote, if you want to put it on, if you want to get on stage, if you want to be offered another gig, then yes, you have to work. And working is mostly on yourself. It's how comfortable you are and enjoying yourself. The hardest job is to enjoy yourself on stage when, you know, you're not having the best day or not feeling the best. Right. And when everything's not in your favor.
0: Yes, yes.
1: And you still have to pour your soul out, even though your mind is completely 100 miles away.
0: Yes.
1: That is a hard job.
0: And it is, indeed. I was reading in a book just the other day about how musicians are probably touring, actual touring musicians are probably the most at risk from drug and alcohol problems in the world, or anything, because apparently sort of like builders and, I don't know, like lumberjacks and doctors apparently are sort of quite high up in the risk of, you know, of drinking drug.
1: Well, doctors are around drugs all the time.
0: Well, and apparently they're very famous for being drinking too much. Because of the strain of, you know, of life and death decisions, and also people coming along saying, "I'm sick," and you say, "Oh, you're not sick." "I am sick." Anyway, but apparently musicians, according to insurance companies and things like that, they say that the musicians are the most at risk.
1: Oh, it's very true. Any kind of artsy, you know, like loose. Kind of job will probably lead you to, you know, having that stuff around you, especially in Brighton. I mean, it's really a big problem.
0: Do you feel like when you get up and sing, do you feel like sort of, oh my god, you know, no one's going to like me? Or do you feel listen to me
1: anymore.
0: What do you feel, what's wrong with you people that you're not kind of, you know?
1: No, not anymore. I just, when I get on stage, I just go there to say what I gotta say. That's why I never have a set. I never decide what songs I'm gonna play before. I kind of have an idea, maybe, what I would like to play, but I totally make it up as I go, and because it depends on what I have to say. So, you know, like depending on the crowd's response, it's kind of communication.
0: Indeed.
1: You know.
0: Yes. I mean, I guess
1: it's like poetry. I'm just want to say what I have to say, and then kind of leave.
0: Right. Okay. So it's more like you've got something. You feel like you've got something to say, and then so you go and say it, and you say it even if you don't feel good necessarily about doing. But you still want to say it.
1: Yes.
0: Right. Yeah. It's not like you don't think, look, I am a brilliant musician and singer,
1: just,
0: and you
1: no,
0: will
1: it's
0: listen.
1: A
0: and,
1: need inside you know, me to
0: do that. Okay.
1: To kind of.
0: Oh no.
1: Because actually, yes. I'm very like. Kind of a nice person. I don't like conflict. And it's not like I don't like conflict, but it's just like I'm kind of terrified of conflict, so I do everything to avoid it, which has a lot of build-up in my head.
0: Yes.
1: And by singing songs, I can kind of speak to everyone and no one at the same time and speak my mind about it, which is kind of cool.
0: Well, that sounds lovely.
1: Release.
0: Indeed. And I think that we basically, when, you know, you become a famous singer, then we can talk about the things that you're saying, because then people will know, and then we'll say where does that come from, and then what are you really like? You see, but at the moment,
1: who was that guy?
0: at the moment, people won't know who you are really. You see, so I mean, it's all very nice talking about it and all that, just generally. But if you were like really famous, then everybody would want to know, you know, who you really were, because they'd listen to your songs and they'd be kind of touched by them, sort of thing. And then they'd think, where did that come from? And then they'd think, did you just make that up to fool us, or is that really you, you see?
1: I don't think I have made anything up. I mean, it's kind of, my writing process is kind of making things up. So I have a song in my head. I play it, I write it. Then I figure out what it was about. But it always makes sense, like, completely. And if I play it to any of my friends, they go like, oh, okay, I know exactly what this is about.
0: I see, okay. Yeah, okay.
1: Even though I didn't. So it's just kind of words and random thoughts in my head.
0: Yes.
1: Just come together and, you know, keep me awake until 3 a.m. And then I'm like, I need to do something. And just pick up a guitar and play.
0: That sounds brilliant, in fact. And speaking of which, let's have one more song.
1: Sure.
0: But let me thank you, though. Thank you very much, Miglé. Oh, yes. Oh, and we should tell everybody, because people, when they look you up on Facebook, they can't find just Miglé music. In fact, although
1: that's work in progress.
0: Yes, that's work yes. in progress. Well, you know, obviously you're so modest, you haven't even put yourself with a musical Facebook, but you do have a personal Facebook. Do you mind people knowing your musical? But how will people find you on the internet if they don't have your Facebook?
1: When I get my stuff together and I will make one. I do need to make one because I do have material now to upload and material to share. I have an increased amount of gigs so I can actually promote myself.
0: Okay, so if people wanted to find your YouTube, what would they put in?
1: Migle. So basically the easiest way to find me on YouTube now is by going to my song.
0: Which is one called Goodnight.
1: Yes, so if you type in my first name and then the word Goodnight, the first song that pops up is my song.
0: That's pretty good. So Migle.
1: Yes.
0: And then good night.
1: Yes.
0: Indeed. Well, see, there you go.
1: And then the first video that pops up is my song, so that's, you know.
0: Yes. And do you not want people to go to your SoundCloud because it's not...
1: Oh, it's just proper? Not really anything there. It's from when I was like quite young and I just never really updated it.
0: Okay, so just... People will just have to listen to this.
1: For now, yes.
0: And then the YouTube.
1: And then I'll organize myself.
0: Yes, and then in the future there will be these proper singles.
1: Yes.
0: Wonderful.
1: Yes, hopefully.
0: Okay, well, that's...
1: Fingers crossed.
0: That's lovely. Okay, so what's the last one going to be?
1: And the last song I'm going to play is called Wake Up, and this is the newest song.
0: Is this another new one? Oh,
1: yeah. Great. I did play it at the Richmond.
0: Yeah. Okay. Yes, sorry. I was probably distracted by all kinds of things. Yes. Anyway, okay. So, Wake Up by Migle. And thank you very much for coming to the show. And we'll look forward to seeing you again sometime soon. Or if not even at the St. James's Tavern tomorrow, Thursday, the 11th of October. Or the George Payne. What street is the George Payne in? I forget.
1: I forgot. It's in Hove.
0: Hove, okay.
1: No, it's in Hove.
0: And you can Google that. George Payne, Payne, I think it is.
1: Yes,
0: I think it is, yes. So, and that is Thursday, the 18th of October. Wonderful. Thank you very much, Migle. And play us out. Oh, no, play yourself out, sorry. There's going to be more. There's going to be three more tunes on the show, sorry.
1: But and everyone leaves.
0: Everyone's going to switch off. Of course, no, dear listener, you can, of course, switch off, but don't, because the other tunes are good too. So thank you very much, Migle.
1: Thank you for having me. This is Wake Up.

0: That was, oh, tell us that again. What was that called again?
1: Wake Up.
0: Wake Up, indeed. Yes, I need to wake up more.
1: Yeah, me too.
0: Well, indeed. I should say that also that Migle normally plays a lovely, shiny, semi-acoustic guitar. But we don't really do plugging in here, so now she's playing...
1: Not my guitar. I borrowed that one.
0: You borrowed that one. Oh, well. But that was very nice. It was the very last time I saw you. And in fact, I do think I remember that song, so obviously... It's got something going for it. Something is beeping, squeaking here. Sorry, that's my phone. I should switch that off. But I was making a video of that. So thank you very much, Migle, again. Sorry, we'll let you go now. And thanks very much. And look forward to seeing you again soon.
1: Bye.
0: Thank you. Bye-bye. Well, now, so, dear listener, that ends the live pop portion of the show. And now I'm going to play you a tune from one of my favourite musicians of the moment. You've heard her several times. She seems to keep making new tunes. She's from Ghana. And I've been reading about Ghana as well, which is a country in Africa, West Africa, actually. And she is, of course, Sister Deborah. And this is a little tune of hers. And I think it features also someone called Medical, who I don't really know about. But this is Sister Deborah, also known as Sister Derby to her fans. But this is called Never Leave You. So here we go. Oh, there it goes.

Sorry there, we were distracted by interesting conversation with me, Clay. But anyway, sorry, that was Sister Deborah, also known as Sister Derby, and that was Never Leave You. And that, oh my God, she just won't quit. That was from fairly recently. Anyway, if you like that, you could look up Sister Deborah. She's got more tunes online. From Ghana, we move to nearer home. Well, probably home in Brighton, actually. And this is a lady called Lou. And, she's now called Lou Wild. But sometimes Lou. And this is her tune. She's a singer-songwriter based in Brighton now. And this one is called I'm Alright. Here we go.

So that was the wonderful Lou, also known as Lou Wild. But anyway, she used to be just Lou. Sorry about the extra work there, extra bit of sound there. But I will cut that out listen again on mixcloud.com/Brighton World Radio Show. Thank you so much for listening. Thanks extra much to Migle for coming along and singing so lovely, Lee. And thanks very much to Alan Cannon for studio management and engineering. As ever, it has been a privilege and a pleasure to play some nice tunes. Well, Migle has been playing, and I've just been playing a few records here. I'm Donald Shire, and I shall be back next week. And I'm not sure what's going to be happening next week, but it's going to be great. And so have a lovely week until then, and I will talk to you again then. And now I've got a lovely link, to go out with, because this is the last. Oh my God! Stop. This is the last band. This is the last band on the show. And it is a tune which is also called The Last Band. And this is a wonderful chap called Ricky Jai. He is from Trinidad. And he is Indian. So this is a thing called Chutney Soka. And listen to the words of this. It's really fun. It's all about the people not wanting to stop the carnival and the council trying to stop them. But they still party on. So that's what I say. Let's party on. And here is Ricky Jai with The Last Band. Goodbye and thank you very much.

Well, we're just experiencing slight technical problems here at the beginning of the show. So any minute now, hopefully, we'll have our first track, which is the Movie Star Junkies, I believe.

Good evening. You're listening to The Strange Boutique on Brighton Hove Community Radio and also on Green Futures Festivals Radio. And I am Dave Sharman. Well, tonight's show was definitely going to be in tribute to a band that was supposedly going to be playing Sticky Mike's Frog Bar, and that was Big Sexy Noise, which is Gallon Drunk and Lydia Lunch welded together. But unfortunately, for some reason that we haven't been able to ascertain, they have cancelled. But as I'd finished the show, by the time I got notification of the cancellation of the gig, I thought, what the heck? I will continue with what I was going to play. So, introducing the show with that clanging at the beginning, which was a bit like a welder and a metal worker coming together, I suppose. That was Big Movie Junkies. Now, I may pronounce this horribly wrong because I don't speak Italian, but the track is called Lenada Nera, I think, and it basically... movie star Junkies are a sweaty, trashy, wild garage blues band from Italy. The band were born in 2005, originally as a duo, citing groups like The Birthday Party and Gun Club. You see, Gallon Drunk were influenced by The Birthday Party, hence why we have movie star Junkies on the show. They later developed their lineup, adding two guitars and a bass. That's always a good thing. In early 2008, they released their first LP, Melville, featuring 12 intense tales of dirty love, religion, and shipwrecks told in a moody, slightly sinister way, a timeless long journey through the dark side of life. Kind of things that I would be listening to in the dark. They put out their second album, A Poison Tree, in June 2010, offering another intense and devilish fistful of sinister and sick murder ballads, noisy and gloomy tunes, altered visions from The Holy Inquest to William Blake. Two great influences there. Let me see, their forthcoming album, Sons of the Dust, the band drives the listener into a more enveloped sound, turning into a solid songwriting way more complete than ever. Inspired by Please Stand Up, Neil Young, Leonard Cohen, and rhythm and blues sounds from the early 70s. Things like, The Groundhogs, maybe. The album was recorded live in an old stable near the Alps, it says here, and mixed at outside, inside recording studio. They couldn't make their mind up. By people with unpronounceable, probably Italian names. Lenada Nera is track 5 from A Poison Tree, moviestarjunkies.com. If you look that word up, because I'm pronouncing it horribly wrong, it's L-E-Y-E-N-D-A space N-E-R-A. It's got something to do with the Black Plague or something like that. Now,

Oh, I don't know what happened there. It just suddenly kaput, didn't it? It went, oh dear. This is from their own website, The Silent Comedy. They say they are, they say that they're a San Diego-based group of musicians mixing Americana, folk, and rock and roll into a sound that is best understood by experiencing their live show. Brothers Joshua and Jeremiah Zimmerman started the band to capture the feeling of the bar culture they worked in and the revival meetings they grew up attending. The outcome is an experience that has been described as a whiskey tent revival. I like the sound of this intensely. The Silent Comedy took to the road immediately after their first show and have continued to build on that tradition. The brother's father was a preacher. He was a preacher man who sold everything the family owned to travel the world, an experience that shapes the lyrics and DIY ethics of the group. That's a good thing. Punk. In other words, the band is made up of Joshua, bass vocals, Jeremiah Zimmerman, keys, vocals and guitar, along with cousin Chad Lee on the drums and longtime friend Justin Buchanan on the mandolin slash banjo simultaneously. The band has roots in craft beer and cocktail scenes in California and have added to the rowdy reputation of their live shows. What started as a loyal base of bartenders and beer brewers has grown into a community of dedicated fans all over the world. There you go. Their last album, Common Faults, was self-released and sold over 14,000 copies. The band recently worked with the Dave Matthews Band's Boyd Tinsley on an improvisational film music project entitled Faces in the Mirror. That might be worth seeing. What they should have done was a silent comedy and lived up to their name. This led to the silent comedy opening for DMB, which is the Dave Matthews Band, at the Gorge in Washington State in 2011 and 2012. There you go. Exploitation is track 9 from the album Common Faults. TheSilentComedy.com. Well, there you go. Now, this is a band I haven't played in a little while.

And hopefully the CD player will play all of the track instead of going kaput towards the end. I'm going to press the other CD player and see if that will allow it. This is the Howling Diablos. It's a track called Sixth Street Opera. Not Opera. Opera. I don't even know what that is. Johnny Evans on sax and harp. Johnny B on the drums. Mo Hollis on the bass. Eric Gustafson on the guitar. And Tino Gross on vocals. So here we go.

Superb stuff. Funky! That was the Howling Diablos. Rocking funky blues jam style is well known in Detroit and everywhere they have toured as a great live experience. I bet I'd like to see that when they come into the UK. Since their formation in the 90s, they have toured with and opened acts for such as George Clinton's Parliament, Funkadelic, Alice Cooper, Albert Collins, Ben Harper, Hank Williams Jr., Incubus, and the James Gang, as well as headlining their own shows. One would hope so. Recording between Beatnik, Mambo, Teenager, Live Top Dog, and Green Bottle Overture, the Bass Brothers, now teamed with Eminem, produced the title track Green Bottle, a local hit. The Diablos appeared on Fat Possum Records, released by Nathaniel Mayer and R.L. Burnside, that were also produced by Tino Gross, the vocalist there. Their latest release is the critically acclaimed Car Wash. There's actually been another album since then. Sixth Street Opera is track 4 from the album Green Bottle. I'm not 100% sure, so don't quote me on this in public if you dare. Basically, I think Green Bottle was their first album. HowlingDiablos.com. Now, I was putting this show together for a gallon drunk, basically, and for Big Sexy Noise, of course. And I was looking for some stuff that was a bit, you know, fat in the bass sound, basically. And I discovered this band called The Heavy. This is a track called What Makes a Good Man. They're actually from Bath, England, although they don't sound like it. And yes, this is different.

Under normal circumstances, that would have been a number nine on the show, but unfortunately, number nine has to go to Big Sexy Noise. Right, they are The Heavy and What Makes a Good Man. They're a soul-influenced indie rock band formed in Bath, England in 2007. The band consists of Kelvin Swabey on vocals, Dan Taylor on guitar, Spencer Page on the bass, Chris Lu on the drums, and formerly, it says here, Hannah Collins on keyboards. The band claims to be from the village of Noid, England, near Bath. However, no such town exists. Noid has the suspicion of being the pun on no ID, no sale campaigns in pubs in the UK. Right, skipping a bit because time's running as usual. The Heavy's second album, The House That Dirt Built, is out on Counter Records on the 5th of October 2009 with a background in the joys of sampling and a foreground in scuzzy guitar. Yay, big it up for the scuzzy guitar. Bass and beaten up drums with schizo music taste and a West Country pace. They've been building each track brick by dirty brick. Now they'd like to welcome you into their beautiful home for a little nose around. It's a kind of party, if you like, and if you like a little blood will get spilt, then that's just how it is. Nobody said it was going to be a spread from Hello magazine. What am I reading here? Gobbledygook, probably. Gobbledygook. It will, though, be the best party you've ever been to. I seriously think that's possible. What Makes a Good Man is track three from the album The House That Dirt Built. Theheavy.co.uk, and can't tell you the date and time or whenever, but go on the internet and you'll find that they're playing the O2, I think the arena, pretty soon. Right, as the show was going to be about Big Sexy Noise, here's a track from Lydia Lunch's solo album, Queen of Siam. It's called Knives in the Drain. It's a mainly spoken word kind of piece. It was arranged by Billy Van Plank. Backing vocals were by Pat Irwin, bass Jack Ruby, I don't think it's the Jack Ruby, bass Douglas Brown, executive producer Michael Zahilla, featuring the Billy Van Plank Orchestra. On guitar was Robert Quain, lead vocals Lydia Lunch, and it was produced, recorded and mixed by Bob Blank. So let's have a listen to Knives in the Drain.

Well, it sounded like the guitarist there was having a bit of an epileptic seizure during the middle of that. But that was great, wasn't it? That was Lydia Lunch, Knives Down the Drain. Well, what do we know about Lydia Lunch? I know quite a lot because I've got it written in front of me. Lydia Ann Koch is her real name, born on June the 2nd, 1959 in Rochester, New York. She is a controversial American post-punk singer, spoken word artist, poet, writer, photographer and actress. Her extensive 30-year-plus body of multimedia work is characterized by its extreme obsession with the darkness of the human psyche, often focusing on nihilism, rage, violence, eroticism, surrealism, and art as key points of topic. I missed a word out there. You can guess what the word is. Let me see. She's a confrontationalist, as identified by Boston Phoenix as one of the 10 most influential performers of the 90s. Now, I'm just going to read a little bit because time's running, as I say. Lunch's solo career featured collaborations with musicians such as J.G. Thirlwell, better known as Scraping Fetus Off the Wheel, etc., etc., Kim Gordon, Thurston Moore of Sonic Youth, Nick Cave, Billy Van Plank, Steve Severin. She did a joint album with The Birthday Party, where Steve Severin played on one side. Sadie May, Roland S. Howard, no longer with us sadly, and The Birthday Party. Einstein de Neubauten, which I haven't said in Yonkos. Die Hut and Black Sun Productions. And it goes on to say more. She's done spoken word collaborations with people like Henry Rollins from Black Flag and Herbert Selby Jr., who wrote Last Exit to Brooklyn. Knives in the Drain is track 10 from the album Queen of Siam. Lydia-Lunch.org if you want to know all about her. As I was just alluding to, this is the birthday party coming up now. Drunk on the Pope's Blood, The Agony is the Ecstasy was a split compilation EP by the post-punk acts The Birthday Party and Lydia Lunch, released on February the 18th, 1982, and I had a copy through 4AD Records. It contains live material from a show performed on November 26th, 1981 at the venue London. That's the birthday party side, I have to say. It's since the birthday party segment has been released as a CD. On the CD, you get little extras, and one of them is a song written by the late Tracy Pugh, the bass player in The Birthday Party. It's a track called The Plague. Enjoy.

Fading away nicely, the birthday party and the plague, make of that what you will. Basically, I heard that for the first time this year because I didn't realise that there were these extra tracks that appeared on Drunk on the Pope's Blood, which is a wonderful title, isn't it, for a sort of EP thing that came out in the 80s. Anyway, the birthday party, well, they were called the Boys Next Door. They headed for London 1980, changing their name to the Birthday Party, blah, blah, blah. They thought that they were coming into a world in London where everybody was having a great time being sort of sub-gothic and all this kind of stuff. But when they got over here, it was raining and everything was expensive and they didn't have a good time. So they ended up going to Berlin. But basically, have as you will. Basically, did the name The Birthday Party, did it come from a Harold Pinter play of the same name, obviously, or was it Cave misremembering the name to a non-existent birthday party scene in a lengthy Dostoevsky novel, Crime and Punishment? Well, make it up to yourself. I like this bit, so I'm going to read this bit, and I hope you enjoy it too. Basically, above the barely controlled racket, Cave's vocals range from the desperate to simply menacing and demented. That's a great word. Critics have written that he was neither John Cale nor Alfred Hitchcock in being ever so scary, and that Cave doesn't so much sing his vocals as expel them from his gut. Though Cave drew on earlier rock and roll shriekers, especially Iggy Pop and Suicide's Alan Vega, his singing with The Birthday Party remains powerful and distinct. There you go. Blah, blah, blah, blah, blah, blah. Let's see. 1982 Junkyard album was inspired by American gothic imagery dealing with extreme subjects like an evangelist's murdered daughter. Oh dear, it's all lovely stuff, isn't it? Let me see, certain songs like She's Hit have a bluesy quality, but the atmosphere is both decrepit and sinister. The Plague is track 6 from the reissued version of Drunk on the Pope's Blood. There is a website, it's thebirthdayparty.com.au, because it's all based in Australia. There you go. Right, I'd like to dedicate this song to anybody who has a birthday tomorrow, which would make it the 4th of October, wouldn't it? Yes. This is a more pleasing to the ear, you'll be pleased to hear. This is Harlequin Jones. I'll just read the first bit of the blurb. Harlequin Jones rebel against any easy categorisation, calling the songs roughly piano, punk and blues. Some onlookers also consider them as a cult genre dark cabaret. I like that. The music mixes catchy dark pop hooks with lush, low female vocals. So enjoy Home to Call Home.

Ah, magical stuff. That's probably the catchiest thing tonight. It's all downhill from now on, he said, laughing. Once considered an art experiment, Harlequin Jones have honed their originality and skill into something more tangible. Amanda von Loon's trashy elegance on the piano, along with the rich, lush, deep vocals, accompanies Jesse Arcado's jazz part master scrap metal machine drumming to a result of synergy of moxie, chemistry and talent. In 2006, these attributes were demonstrated with the release of their first self-titled EP. The EP was welcomed as something refreshing by listeners. The second release in 2011, deemed worthy reports of saying Harlequin Jones was one of the most underrated bands on the earth. Ah, you get that on the Strange Boutique, you've got to be underrated. I'll read the next bit because, as I say, time's running. In 2012, Harlequin Jones had just released their most recent record titled Overflow, produced by, and I might get this wrong, esteemed Dean DeSesho. Overflow is Harlequin Jones's greatest achievement to date. It cycles from fast-paced punk style, like songs like Pass the Time, onto the extreme of heartbreaking ballads such as Overflow. They're influenced by people like Nick Cave, PJ Harvey and Tom Waits, and will please all those fans in their droves. Home to Call Home is track 3 from the album Overflow. HarlequinJones.com. You'll hear more of them on the Strange Boutique, no doubt, as you will hear more of the heavy. Right, now, we couldn't have a show about Big Sexy Noise and the birthday party, blah, blah, blah, blah, blah, because some of the members of the birthday party, when they were in Berlin, went off and joined another band. They became Crime and the City Solution. And they released an EP called Just South of Heaven in 1985 through Mute Records. This is Five Stone Walls, music by Mick Harvey, and words by the singer, Simon Bonney.

I'll be there to meet you if you ding in time to me coming back in. Anyway, that was Crime in the City Solution. What am I saying? Five stone walls. It's blues, Jim, but not as we know it. In 83, Bonnie moved to London and reconnected with members of the Birthday Party. In 85, he formed another version, because there was an earlier version of Crime in the City Solution in London, with Mick Harvey on the drums, keyboards and bass guitar, and Roland S. Howard on guitar and backing vocals, and Howard's younger brother Harry soon joined on the bass guitar. A six-track EP, Just South of Heaven, followed in September for UK release only. It was a cleaner, more powerful set of songs, dominated by Bonnie's dramatic vocals and chilling instrumentation. After the release, Epic Soundtracks, X-Swell Maps joined on the drums, which freed Harvey to concentrate on keyboards and guitar. In 86, Bronwyn Adams, Bonnie's domestic partner, I find that a strange expression, but there you go, joined on violin and backing vocals, and she's actually in the current incarnation of Crime in the City Solution. Five Stone Walls is track four from the Just South of Heaven EP, crimeandthecitysolution.com, because they had an album out earlier this year, did they not? Or was it last year? Right, okay. You've been listening to The Strange Boutique on Brighton Hove Community Radio and also on Green Futures Festivals Radio, and I'm David Sharman. Right, the whole of tonight's show has been building up to big, sexy noise. I picked a song that I was going to play and then discovered that poor old Lydia was saying some naughty words in the song, so I've picked another one where she doesn't say them. This is a track called Baby Faced Killer.

Ah, fat is the way to describe that kind of sound, is it not? That was Big Sexy Noise and Babyface Killer. Basically, Big Sexy Noise is the primeval bump and grind and holler of White's thuggish drums, Johnston's moronic low-tuned riffing, and Edwards' brutal organ and sax interventions, led by Lydia Take No Prisoners' vocals. There you go. Bit of a shame they're not playing tonight. I'm not zooming off now to see them, but I am zooming off to see Black Market 3, which are playing at the Prince Albert in Brighton tonight, which is, I've forgotten what the date is, hang on, it's Thursday the 3rd of October 2013, so if you're listening on Listen Again, you'll miss it probably. Okay, time's running, so I better tell you what's on next week's show. Next week is the 150th show, and in honour of that, it's going to be John Peel Sessions, so we have people like Galaxy 500, Killing Joke, Pavement, PJ Harvey, and quite a popular and common single at the end. Okay, so let's end the show tonight by thanking Piers for being the studio manager, and I hope you enjoyed the show. This has been Dave Sharman on The Strange Boutique, broadcast on Brighton Hove Community Radio and also on Green Futures Festival Radio. I end you now with a track by Gallon Drunk. It's called Night Panic Bossa. So tune in next week and enjoy the music.

Let's go to the show. Vincent drove back nicotine women in tow. This year I hear it's neon couture rags.

A very good evening. This is Cat TV on the radio, coming live from BHCR. And thank you, David Antisharm, for your brilliant show. And we, unfortunately, our guest is not available, but we do have all the news about the Apple Day event where Vox Brighton Choir will be performing, I think, about half one. But we're going to start off the show with a bit of a nostalgic 90s grunge, because I think it was the anniversary of the release of Nevermind, and there's a lot of photographs of the clothed adult baby that was in that particular album cover. So this is Smells Like Teen Spirit by Nirvana. Enjoy.

We started off the show with Nirvana and Smells Like Teen Spirit, and that. And then we played a local international band, the Black Rooster Black Shag, and I think it was their second single, Run Baby, which was out about 18 months ago. And next up, we're going to have a track by a band called Hello. These really weird fonts. So it's like, I think it's Hawaii, but it's like, it's really, I'm not quite sure. It's like triangles instead of letters. So, but the album is called Cabin Fever. They're based in Bournemouth, and they recorded their this debut album at the ARAF recording studios in Poole. And this one is going to be track one, and it's called Daydreamer.

That last song was The Portraits and their song called Backyard. And that that goes out to everyone who's enjoying the autumnal weather. And there's lots of things happening this weekend. The main thing that I'm involved with this weekend is Apple Day, which is going to be happening at Stamna Organics. And it's going to be a packed day full of lots of permaculture and apples, and the whole event's free. There's a couple of choirs playing, one of which is the Brighton Vox. And we were going to have Helen Bowman on the show, but unfortunately her little girl's not very well, so she's had to do a rain check on that. But we will get her on the show. We've been trying to get her on the show in her various different guises. But we will... We were going to play a track that we recorded 2 weeks ago at one of her sessions, but you'll just have to come along on Sunday. I think we're performing at about 1:30. But I'm going to play you some beautiful Love Revolution now. It's called Nemestar, and it's from Anthea Prince and Andy Prince. Enjoy.

That was Namastar by Love Revolution. And a big shout out to Andy and Anthea Prince. I think Anthea's doing some very intellectual things these days. She's doing, I think, a PhD in voice music work. She also has her own choir that she leads. Also, the same day of the week as Brighton Vox, which is a Wednesday. But that's up in Guildford. So if you're in the Guildford area, do check out the fantastic learning opportunity of being in Anthea Prince's choir. And I can't remember the name of it, but it's in the Guildford area. And I'll put it up on the Cat TV Facebook page, which you're all welcome to join. I don't think you even need to be a member of Facebook to activate the information. And we're gonna play, an Apple-related song, which is the Andrew Sisters and Don't Sit Under the Apple Tree. And while I will give you some information about what is happening on Sunday, it all kicks off at 11:30 in Stamnet Park, Stamnet Organics, which is, it's a really good opportunity to get in and see what they do at Stamnet Organics. It's I have a an old neighbour who's got some little bit of soil up there, and he's planting beautiful wild natural flowers and things, and there's the earthship and things, but everything starts at 11:30 with a permaculture tour, and then at 11:45 there's the orchard tour, and very, very short, these tours. They're 3/4 hour long, so you have to decide which one you want to do. At 12:00 there's storytelling with Susan Knight, and that's going to be in the orchard. I'm sure there'll be lots of maps and things up there. I mean, you can get the 25 bus or the train to the university and then just walk over. And then there's going to be some Morris dancing at 12, as well as the storytelling. So it's all going on, and I shall tell you the rest of it after we hear the Andrew Sisters and Don't Sit Under the Apple Tree.

That was the Andrews sisters getting a little bit late on their cue, but they got there in the end. And I was played that before Apple Day, which is at Stamna Organics on Sunday. And I've just finished the listing at 1:45. We have the Wee Bop Choir, which maybe they do Andrew Sisters cover, who knows. And then we have another permaculture tour with Brighton Permaculture Trust. And that's it starts at the information point. But all this is on a website called brightonpermaculture.org.uk, Apple Day. And you just put like which town, and it will come up with the listing of different events. And then at 1:20, we have the Vox Choir, which our guest Helen is the choir leader. And that follows by some more Morris dancing. Now, I don't know whether the two Morris slots are different Morris dancers or the same Morris dancers. I know quite a lot of Morris dancers. But that's at 2:30 and it goes until 3:00. And, yeah. So come along and have some lovely apples and things. Up at Kingston, they had a sort of a mini apple day when they had their Kingston Carnival. But unfortunately, I was talking to Jean, and she said that there was a shortage of apples. It was a spa, not as in relaxing and massaging, but as in shortage. So hopefully there'll be abundance of apples at Brighton Stamna. And next up, we're going to play we're going to play Liz and the Lofty Things, because that ties in very nicely with what I was saying about the Kingston Carnival and lack of apples. Not that they're going to sing a song called Lack of Apples, so that would be too slick and too organised for me, but it is a song that has the word red in it, which you get red apples. This is Garfunkel, The Red Balloon by Liz and the Lofty Things.

That was Liz and the Lofty Things, and that song was called Garfunkel the Red Balloon. And next up we're going to play a song by Candy Cooper, and it's called Millionaire Shuffle. And she's very international. She's from Australia. She plays in London, Brighton, even Afghanistan. She is a very versatile lady, and she is going to play you. Well, she's not going to be here, but she has been on the show. She was on Easter at Repast. She came on and played some acoustic numbers brilliantly. So enjoy this Millionaire Shuffle.

That was Miss Cooper and her song called Millionaire's Shuffle. And next up, we're going to attempt to play something for YouTube, which it's sometimes problematic. But this is something we're going to be doing next week. We're going to be really pushing out the boat with a possible kind of balls ups. But we are very ambitious on this station here at BHCR and in Kingston Green Radio. And we are going to have the Cat TV on the radio show coming live from a venue in Bournemouth. It's going to be a live stream that Alexander from AF Recordings is going to help us achieve. And this is a track that called Sunraiser, which it's quite a laid-back track. And the band that's going to be on next week is called I should tell you in a minute, but we'll have a little listen to this. It's been quite a laid-back show today. I think I'm feeling the autumnal kind of tiredness and everything.

That last track was Mountain Feet and That Guy, and that was only was recorded, I think, like about a week ago from dyslexia is a terrible thing, and it does sort of make me say weird things sometimes. I mean, AF recording studio. And we're next up, we're going to play, this is from the band The Dead Eye Collective, who are going to be playing at the Cellar Bar in Bournemouth next Thursday, and we're going to be attempting to do a live stream of their broadcast, of their gig. Now, this is from their SoundCloud, so I'm not sure whether it was recorded at the AF Studios or whether it was done more sort of basic. But this track is called Love It or Hate It, so I think that will be apt.

You've been listening to Cat TV on the radio from BHCR, going out on Green Future Festival Radio, going out on Kingston Green Radio. And that last track was a little snippet of the Dead Eye Collective, who will be playing in Bournemouth in the Cellar Bar next Thursday. And we're going to end the show with Sazra, the producer. She's made this fantastic meditational music. It's kind of very different from the stuff she plays on her show in Kingston. But it's this track's called Uplift Yourself, Clear Your Mind. And we might not get it all in, but it will be on the Listen Again, which is the Mixcloud, Catherine Lawrence Adams file. Okay, here we go.